where angels fear to tread. And so I come to you, my love, my heart above my head. Though I see the danger there, if there's a chance for me, then I don't care. Foolish, where wise men never go, but wise men never fall in love. So how are they to know?

The NBA playoffs are underway, and now you can trade every game on Kalshi. You can also trade on who wins each series, the conference finals, and the championship. San Antonio is currently trading at 19% to win it all, meaning a $100 trade pays out over $500 if they take the title. On Kalshi, you're trading against other people in a live market. No house, no odds makers. 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For a limited time, download the Kalshi app and use code PASS to get $10 when you trade $10. K-A-L-S-H-I. 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Trade on anything.

Lagos, the moment we've all been waiting for is finally here. For the first time ever, the Professional Fighters League Africa arrives in Lagos. This is bigger than a fight card. 13 fights, 26 fighters, and one big stage. Nigeria's finest versus elite warriors from across Africa and across the globe. In the main event, we have Wasiu Adesina stepping into the stage against Europe's Nacho Campos. And in the co-main event, we have Patrick Ocheme going head-to-head with Cameroon's Octave Ayinda. So one night, one stage, and one unforgettable moment. This is where Lagos shows up to the world. 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
4: 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Patrick Okeme takes on Otave Ayinda. 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
2: 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I am Eugenia Uma. First, the headlines. Federal government commences payment of outstanding 2025 allowances to bilateral education agreement scholars abroad. Central Bank of Nigeria retains monetary policy committee rate. On the foreign scene, more die of suspected Ebola as WHO warns that numbers may rise further. And in sports, Super Eagles head coach Shell unveils squads for upcoming Unity Cup and friendly matches. The detail. The federal government has commenced the disbursement of approved outstanding 2025 allowances to beneficiaries of the Bilateral Education Agreement Scholarship Program studying in partner countries abroad. This was disclosed in a statement posted by the Federal Ministry of Education via X and signed by its Director of Press and Public Relations, Boriowo Folashade. According to the statement, the Central Bank of Nigeria has successfully remitted the approved funds to Nigerian embassies and missions for immediate disbursement to eligible scholars. The Minister of Education, Tunji Alausa, said the released funds represents 50% of the approved outstanding obligations for 2025, while efforts are ongoing to facilitate payments of the balance. The Inspector General of Police, Olatunji Disu, has led a solemn memorial service at force headquarters in Abuja to honor 17 police mobile force officers killed in a terror attack on the Army Special Forces School in Bunyadi, Yobe State. The officers died on May 8th while providing support during the assault on the military facility. At the ceremony, the IGP described the fallen officers as gallant men who paid the supreme price in service to the nation. He reaffirmed the Nigeria Police Force's commitment to supporting their families and ensuring that their sacrifice is not forgotten. Prayers were offered for the repose of their souls, and a minute of silence was observed in their memory. Our correspondent Nathan Williams reports that while addressing officers and families, IGP Disu described the slain as heroes whose sacrifice represents the highest form of patriotism and commitment to national duty. He reaffirmed that the police mobile force continues to deploy personnel across the Northeast in joint operations with the armed forces to combat terrorism and violent extremism. The police boss assured that the sacrifices of the slain officers would never be forgotten, pledging that their deaths would not be in vain. The chairman of the Independent National Electoral Commission, Joash Amopiton, has assured voters in Ekiti State that their votes will count in the June 20th governorship election while taking a hard line on vote buying. Amopiton described vote buying as a criminal offense that must be met with immediate arrest and prosecution. He gave the assurance on Wednesday in Ado Ekiti during a program tagged Readiness Assessment towards June 20th, 2026 governorship election and presentation of voters' register to political parties, attended by leaders of the 13 political parties participating in the election, civil society organizations, the media, and INEC staff. The INEC chairman disclosed that the updated voter register, compiled following a recent continuous voter registration exercise, contained 1,059,660 registered voters and urged Ekiti people to turn out on election day. The All Progressives Congress APC has cleared all 159 aspirants contesting for tickets to the Kwara State House of Assembly ahead of the 2027 general elections in a revised screening result that overturned an earlier outcome, which disqualified more than half of the contenders. The earlier screening result, which was pasted at the APC secretariat in Ilorin, had indicated that 105 out of 158 aspirants were disqualified, leaving only 53 cleared to proceed in the race. The document, titled All Progressives Congress APC for the Nomination of Candidates for the 2027 General Election, also showed that several serving lawmakers were among those declared uncleared by the party's screening committee. However, a newly signed document obtained by the National Daily in Ilorin on Wednesday presents a contrasting outcome, clearing all aspirants and increasing the total number from 158 to 159 following the inclusion of the Speaker of the House, Yakubu Lenladi Salihu. The Director General of Media and Publicity at the Kano Government House, Sanusi Tofa, said the former Kano State Governor Rabiu Kwankwaso is indirectly working towards the re-election of President Bola Tinubu ahead of the 2027 general elections. Tofa made the claim during an appearance on the Arise News morning program while reacting to ongoing political developments and alignments ahead of the next election cycle. Meanwhile, the Kaduna State Chapter of the National Democratic Congress on Wednesday declared support for the proposed presidential ticket involving Peter Obi and Rabiu Kwankwaso ahead of the 2027 general elections, vowing to unseat the ruling All Progressives Congress at both state and national levels. The party made the declaration during its first expanded joint executive committee meeting with local government and ward chairmen, as well as aspirants, held in Kaduna, the state capital. 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Still to come are business, foreign and sports. The federal government has blamed misinformation, misrepresentation, and poor public understanding for the initial backlash that greeted Nigeria's tax reform agenda, saying many critics of the policy neither understood its content nor its broader objectives. The Minister of Information and National Orientation, Mohammed Idris, who said this yesterday in Abuja during a courtesy visit by the leadership of the office by the tax and board led by its chairman and chief executive officer, John Nwabueze, said public discussions around the reforms were initially dominated by distortions and deliberate misinformation, creating unnecessary tension across the country. He explained that the development compelled both the executive and the National Assembly to intensify public sensitization efforts to properly explain the reforms to Nigerians. Idris, who admitted that the reforms initially created hardship, but insisted that they have started yielding measurable gains across several sectors, adding that many state governments were struggling to meet salary obligations before the reforms were introduced, while infrastructure development across the country had slowed significantly. Cue in Idris too. Speaking on the establishment of the Office of the Tax and Board, Idris said the agency formed part of the federal government's broader reforms efforts aimed at ensuring fairness, transparency and accountability in tax administration. Earlier, Nwabueze said the visit was aimed at strengthening collaboration with the ministry in the areas of taxpayer education and public enlightenment, and to also address taxpayers' complaints, resolve disputes fairly, and promote trust between citizens and tax authorities. The Monetary Policy Committee, MPC, of the Central Bank of Nigeria, CBN, has vowed to retain the monetary policy rate, MPR, at 26.5% following its 305th meeting. The decision was reached at the latest MPC session with 11 members in attendance. The governor of the Central Bank of Nigeria, CBN, Olayemi Cardoso, who announced the decision on Monday at the conclusion of the Monetary Policy Committee's 305th meeting in Abuja, said the decision follows a 50 basis point reduction in February 2026 and a previous hold at the MPC briefing in November 2025. By holding the benchmark interest rate and maintaining all other key policy parameters at their current levels, the Apex Bank signals a continued cautious stance on inflation management and overall macroeconomic stability. On the foreign scene, the World Health Organization, WHO, says there have now been 600 suspected cases of Ebola and 139 suspected deaths, with numbers expected to rise further given the time taken to detect the virus. 51 cases have now been confirmed in the Democratic Republic of Congo, where the first case was reported, and two in neighboring Uganda, who WHO Chief Dr. Tedros Ghebreyesus said on Wednesday. Speaking to journalists in Geneva, he said the outbreak of the Bundibugyo species of Ebola was likely to have started a couple of months ago. On Sunday, the WHO declared a public health emergency of international concern, but said it was not at pandemic level. In sports, Super Eagles head coach Eric Shell has unveiled separate squads for the upcoming Unity Cup tournament in London and Nigeria's international friendly matches against Poland and Portugal, scheduled for June. This was disclosed in a post by the Super Eagles on its X handle on Wednesday. Shell retained experienced players such as Captain Wilfred Ndidi, Francis Uzoho, Bruno Onyemaechi, Moses Simon, Akot Adams and Tarem Murphy for the Unity Cup, while also handing opportunities to several fresh faces and home-based players. Nigeria will face Zimbabwe in the semi-final of the Unity Cup at Charlton Athletics, The Valley, on May 26th. And with that sports story, we end the news. Before we go, let's take a listen at stories that made headlines. The federal government has commenced the disbursement of approved outstanding 2025 allowances to beneficiaries of the Bilateral Education Agreement Scholarship Program studying in partner countries abroad. The Monetary Policy Committee, MPC, of the Central Bank of Nigeria, CBN, has voted to retain the monetary policy rate, MPR, at 26.5% following its 305th meeting. On the foreign scene, the World Health Organization, WHO, says there have now been 600 suspected cases of Ebola and 139 suspected deaths,

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0: 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And this is the place for the hottest, the coolest, the songs you pick. We brought it back.
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0: Hello, very good morning to you out there. Welcome again to Sports Extra on Classic FM 94.3 Abuja, the station that plays every song you know. It is the morning of Thursday, the 21st of May, 2026. And my name is Kelechi Onwudiwe. I'm your sports master. But let's start by letting you know that head coach Eric Shell has picked his Super Eagles squad to do battle to retain the Unity Cup mini tournament that it won last year in London, as well as the team that will take on Poland and Portugal in high-profile friendly matches scheduled for Europe next month. Now, for the Unity Cup, that will have a semi-final and final at the Charlton Athletic Stadium, known as the Valley, between the 26th and the 30th of this month. Shell has selected team captain Wilfred Ndidi, goalkeeper Francis Uzoho, defenders Bruno Onyemaechi and Igor Obu, forwards Moses Simon, Akko Adams and Terry Murphy, as well as 20 other players. The Super Eagles will file out against the Warriors of Zimbabwe at the Valley on Tuesday, May 26, with victory to propel them to the final against the winner of the clash between Jamaica and India, which holds at the same venue on Wednesday, May the 27th. They are also first-time invitee goalkeeper Arthur Nwankwo, defenders Emmanuel Fernandez, midfielders Rafael Onyedika, Tuchuku Nadi and Ebenezer Akinsamiro, as well as forward Rafi Durosimi, who will also join the group for the first time. Homeboys Michael Atata, he's a goalkeeper, of course, Elias Ochobi, Chibwezu Puta, Obi Naiboke, Deremi Adeoye, Ayobami Jr. and Tosin Oyedoku were all called from Nigeria Premier Football League teams. The likes of Ikorodu City, Rangers International of Enugu, Rivers United and Shooting Stars of Ibadan. Well, for the friendly encounter with Poland and Portugal, captain Ndidi, midfielder Alex Iwobi, goalkeeper Maduka Okoye, defenders Zaidu Sanusi, Calvin Bassi and Semi Ajayi, midfielders Frank Onyeka and Alhassan Yusuf, as well as forwards Victor Osimhen, Ademola Lookman and Paul Onuachu are among a list of 24 players who are invited. The three-time African champions who've been drawn to face Madagascar, Tanzania and Guinea-Bissau in the race to next year's Africa Cup of Nations finals will tackle host Poland at the PG in Narodowy Stadium in Warsaw on Wednesday, June 3rd. And they will then fly to Portugal to face Portugal, and that will be the last game for the Portuguese before this is FIFA World Cup finals. That game between Nigeria and Portugal will hold at the Stadio Dr. Magalhães Pessoa in Leiria on Wednesday, the 10th of June. Even though they're not going to the World Cup, it's going to be a pretty busy period for Nigeria's Super Eagles. All right, let's let you know that the Men's Federation Cup round of 64 fixtures continued across the country on Wednesday, and we do have the results for you. Beyond Limits, the champions from Ogun State could only draw 1-1 against Bida Lions of Niger, but then Bida Lions won 4-3 on penalties, meaning that the talented Beyond Limits team have been eliminated at the round of 64. Warri Wolves also needed penalties before they could see off Nigeria National League side Stormers after a goalless draw in regulation time. In other matches, Nasarawa United defeated Westgate FC by 3-1 with Plateau United winning 2-1 against Ahodianem FC. Sunshine Stars, of course, the under 19 team through at the expense of MPFL side Niger Tornadoes, who were eliminated. That particular game actually was played on Tuesday, but there are several walkovers too, with FC Basira walking over Kanta Warriors, and Jigawa Golden Stars also walked over Ewald of Cross River. Now, Ewald had written to the Nigeria Football Federation saying that they were just a poor side that won the State FA Cup and they didn't have the funds to travel for the game against Jigawa Golden Stars. They said their winning prize for winning the State FA Cup hadn't been paid by the state government, and so they couldn't move until that was done. Well, the competition, of course, couldn't also wait for them to get paid, so they've been walked over and are out of the competition. Well, the challenges of grassroots football teams in Nigeria. The other walkover saw Gombe United knock out Usman Stars. Of course, it's 3 points and three goals, while Waringe FC beat Bichi First also. Another walkover, another 3 points and three goals. Well, you think that this competition absolutely needs better. Okay, so we'll tell you all about the round of 32 fixtures when they are made. Let's switch from football now to let you know that all is now set for the top seats in the main draw of the 2026 World Table Tennis Contender Lagos Championship, which gets underway later today at the Molade Okoya Thomas Hall at the Teslim Balogun Stadium in Lagos. Well, this followed 2 days of qualifying that, of course, saw the large field whittle down to just 32 women and 32 men. The men's singles looks like it will be a fierce contest with defending champions Anders Lind of Denmark, Japan's Hichoka Hashimoto, Francis Tibopore, Korea Republic's Oh Jung-sung, and India's Manav Thakkar headlining the draw. Lind, the Danish southpaw, is chasing history as the first player to defend the Lagos crown back-to-back, buoyed by his strong showing at the recent World Team Championships in London and the passionate Lagos crowd which carried him to glory last year. Now in the women's singles, Hashimoto, who is the second seed, will face a strong challenge from compatriot Sasuke Odo, Korea's Jo Chun Hui, Romania's Elizabeth Samaria, and Egypt's Dina Mashreff also in the hunt for the WTT titles. It's understood that $100,000 in prize money will be at stake at the competition, which will last for 4 days. Okay, table tennis, one of the most beautiful games, really, you can watch or take part in. The president of the Nigeria Archery Federation, Mohammed Baba Abdullahi, has been appointed a member of the Commonwealth Games Committee by the Executive Board of World Archery. The appointment was contained in an official letter signed by the Secretary General of World Archery, Rao Kalin, which was addressed to Commonwealth Games officials. Abdullahi was named alongside four other members who were appointed to serve on the committee, including Carl Ballard, Trina Roberts, Ainsley Ward, and of course Virendra Sachdeva. The letter also said appointments were approved by the World Archery Executive Board as part of efforts to strengthen the activities and operations of the Commonwealth Games Committee. So the Nigeria Archery Federation has witnessed giant strides under the leadership of Mohammed Baba Abdullahi. Okay, congratulations to him there. Well, it was a very busy and very tension-soaked final day of group stage games at the ongoing CAF Under-17 Cup of Nations in Morocco. Of course, matches have been wrapped up in Groups A and B on Tuesday, and Wednesday it was the turn of Groups C and D. Let's first give you the results, because Mozambique beat already eliminated Angola by 2-1. Mali overcame Tanzania 2-1. Senegal beat Algeria by 2-1, while Ghana beat 10-man South Africa 3-1. So what does this give us as far as the tables are concerned? Well, Tanzania, already with 6 points before the last match, they had already qualified as group leaders, where the Malians join them in the quarterfinals. And also let you know that Senegal and Algeria picked the tickets up from group D. But there are spaces for playoffs, because Nigeria goes to the World Cup with about is there about 12 teams now? So there are some teams who will take part in playoffs, and they had to pick the last two, Ghana and Algeria. The Algerians went straight through. The Ghanaians, we understand, will advance through to the playoffs. But for those who qualified outright, Morocco will take on Cameroon for a place in the semifinals, while Senegal will take on Mali. Cote d'Ivoire will take on Egypt in another quarterfinal encounter, while Tanzania will take on the very lucky Algerians. Whoever wins there, of course, will go to the World Cup. You're listening to Sports Extra with me, Kelechi Onwuliwe, and I'm your sports master. Let's move it outside the shores of Nigeria now, and it was celebrations not just in Birmingham, but across England last night, as Aston Villa crushed the German Bundesliga side Freiburg by 3-0 at the Besiktas Park in Istanbul to win the UEFA Europa League for season 2025-2026. It was the first major title for Aston Villa since they won the League Cup in 1996, and the first European trophy since they beat another German side in Bayern Munich in Rotterdam to win the then European Cup in 1982. Villa basically made the game safe in the first half with two absolutely world-class finishes from Yuri Tielemans and Emil Buendia just before halftime, and Morgan Rogers made the scoreline give it some gloss with a third in the second half. Well, Freiburg were not a bad side, but they were totally outplayed by Aston Villa, who could and should have had some more. Now, the victory means their manager Unai Emery has become the first man ever to win five UEFA Europa League titles, having won three of it with Sevilla and one with Villarreal. He's played in six finals. The only one he lost was with Arsenal in 2019, when the Gunners were beaten 4-1 by Chelsea. He also has joined a long list of legendary coaches who have won at least five European Cups, the likes of Giovanni Trapattoni and, of course, Carlo Ancelotti. So congratulations to Aston Villa. And we stay in England, because Southampton's appeal against being thrown out of the Championship playoff final for spying has been dismissed. The game will now go ahead at the Wembley Stadium between Hull City and Middlesbrough, with a place, of course, in the Premier League on the line. An English Football League independent disciplinary commission on Tuesday evening had expelled Southampton from the playoffs and reinstated Middlesbrough, who had lost 2-1 to the Saints on aggregate in the semi-finals. Southampton had appealed against their removal, calling it manifestly disproportionate to every previous sanction in the history of the English game. However, the EPL has rejected the Saints' appeal and upheld the punishment. The AFL said on Wednesday, and I quote, "A league arbitration panel has tonight dismissed Southampton Football Club's appeal against the Independent Disciplinary Commission's sanction following the admittance of multiple breaches of EFL regulations." The determination means that the original sanction of expulsion from the Championship playoffs remains in place, as does the 4-point deduction to be applied to the 2026-2027 Championship table and the reprimand in respect of all charges. The decision is final, we understand, and there is no further right of appeal to the Court of Arbitration for But Southampton later issued a statement calling the decision an extremely disappointing outcome. That's absolutely incredible. So Southampton, even though they're qualified during the playoffs, they are out. They won't take part in it. By the way, Hull City are not happy at the decision because they

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1: Against Freiburg in the Europa League final on Wednesday. Unai Emery's side took the lead late in the first half in Istanbul through Telemers Tondros Vuli. That's the headline news on Classic FM 94.3 Abuja. 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
1: 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I am Eugenia Uma. The headlines. President Tinubu appoints 39-year-old Professor Newjam Registrar. NDLEA arrests drug cartels, others recovers drugs in Ogun Forest Lab. On the foreign scene, China says U.S. should stop threats against Cuba after ex-leader charges. And in sports, DR Congo cancels World Cup training camp over Ebola outbreak. The detail. President Bola Tinubu has appointed Professor Segun Aina as the new Registrar of the Joint Admissions and Matriculation Board, JAMB, succeeding Professor Ishak Oloyede, whose tenure expires on July 31, 2026. The appointment was announced in a statement issued by the President's Special Advisor on Information and Strategy, Bayo Onanuga. According to the statement, Aina is a professor of computer engineering at Obafemi Awolowo University, Ilefe, with expertise in digital infrastructure, national examination systems, and institutional reforms. According to the statement, Aina has over 15 years of professional experience advising federal and state governments on digital transition, institutional reforms, and system design. In the meantime, the Joint Admissions and Matriculation Board, JAMB, has released 279 Unified Tertiary Matriculation Examination results that had earlier been withheld for further investigation. The board spokesperson Fabian Benjamin confirmed the development on X, noting that the latest release was in addition to results previously published by the board. According to Benjamin, the release followed a painstaking review of cases flagged for suspected examination malpractice. The board advised candidates yet to access the results to check their status by sending UTME results in capital letters to 55019 or 66019 via the same phone number used during registration. The All Progressives Congress APC National Chairman, Professor Nentawe Yeldetiwa, has described its ongoing primaries across the country as the most competitive in Nigeria's history, with thousands of aspirants contesting a limited number of positions. The APC national chairman, who made this assertion while speaking with newsmen after a meeting with President Bola Tinubu in Lagos, said the turnout shows the party has penetrated every community and is now the first choice for Nigerians seeking political office. Our correspondent, Raliat Adenikon, reports that the chairman said the process has been near rancor-free and very organized, with only minimal complaints, attributing the orderly conduct to strict adherence to party guidelines on consensus and direct primaries. Professor Yulwatidas, who acknowledged that grievances are inevitable, said the APC has activated its internal conflict resolution mechanisms to enhance post-primary dispute. These, he said, include the Presidential Conflict Resolution Committee and the Party Conflict Resolution Committee, both tasked with ensuring early reconciliation ahead of the 2027 elections. The APC national chairman said President Tinubu was impressed with the logistics and deployment for the nationwide direct primaries, calling it a first for the party. According to him, the president praised the reduced number of incidents and the reduced conflicts across communities and at the ward level. The chairman also thanked Tinubu for providing moral backing for the National Working Committee to enforce party regulations to the letter. The National Drug Law Enforcement Agency, NDLEA, has dismantled a transnational Nigerian-Mexican methamphetamine syndicate operating a clandestine laboratory deep inside the Ijebu Forest in Ogun State, arresting the cartel's kingpin, three Mexican chemists and six Nigerian collaborators, while recovering illicit drugs and precursor chemicals valued at over 480 billion naira. The NDLEA chairman, Chief Executive Officer Brigadier General Muhammad Buba Marwa, retired, who briefed journalists in Abuja said the cartel operated on a highly sophisticated industrial-scale meth production facility hidden in a remote forest in Ijebu East local government area. The agency said the total haul from the laboratory included 2,419.48 kilograms of chemical substances and finished methamphetamine valued at $362.9 million. He warned that Nigeria had become increasingly hostile to drug cartels, especially those importing foreign expertise to establish drug factories in rural communities. Meanwhile, the Chief of Army Staff, Lieutenant General Waidi Shoaibo, has called on officers and men of the Nigerian Army to remain proactive, adaptive, and innovative in responding to evolving security threats across the country. Shoaibo made the call during the closed Zin ceremony of the first biannual conference 2026 held in Abuja, where he reviewed the outcomes of 3 days of strategic deliberations on national security, training, operations, and institutional reforms. He said the contemporary security environment demands continuous adjustment and forward-thinking strategies to effectively counter emerging threats confronting the nation. The Army Chief noted that the conference provided a platform for frank discussions and critical assessments of ongoing preparations and training ahead, adding that participants demonstrated strong commitment to improving the operational efficiency of the service. The Army Chief urged commanders at all levels to ensure strict implementation of decisions reached at the conference, warning that the value of the engagement would only be realized through concrete action. 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Still to come are business, foreign, and sports. The Central Bank of Nigeria's Monetary Policy Committee has retained the monetary policy rate at 26.5% in a move aimed at containing inflationary pressures. CBN Governor Olayemi Cardoso, who announced the decision at the end of the committee's meeting, said the committee also retained the cash reserve ratio at 45% for deposit money banks, 16% for merchant banks, and 75% for non-TSA public sector deposits. The liquidity ratio was kept unchanged at 40%. The liquidity ratio was kept unchanged at 40%, while the asymmetric corridor was adjusted to a plus 50 and minus 450 basis points around the MPR. Cardoso said the decision was taken to balance the need for economic growth with macroeconomic and exchange rate stability. The committee said keeping the rates unchanged would help sustain monetary tightening while it continues to monitor economic growth. Still on business, the Nigerian Upstream Petroleum Regulatory Commission and the Nigerian Midstream and Downstream Petroleum Regulatory Authority have pledged deeper collaboration to eliminate regulatory uncertainties and strengthen investor confidence across Nigeria's petroleum industry. The commitment followed a courtesy visit by the new authority chief executive of the NMDPRA, Rabiu Abdullahi Umar, to the headquarters of the NUPRC in Abuja. The meeting hosted by the according to a statement issued on Thursday by the head of media and corporate communications at the NUPRC, Eniola Akinkwotu, Both agencies reaffirmed their shared responsibility for the overall health and stability of Nigeria's oil and gas industry. On the foreign scene, China has called on the U.S. to stop using coercion and threats against its ally, Cuba, after Washington indicted former leader Raul Castro on murder charges. An American court has accused the 94-year-old former president of conspiracy to kill U.S. nationals over the 1996 downing of two planes, an incident which killed 4 people and fueled diplomatic tensions between Washington and the Caribbean island. U.S. President Donald Trump has repeatedly sought to exert pressure on Cuba and has openly discussed toppling its communist regime. On Thursday, Chinese Foreign Ministry spokesperson Guo Guo Jiakun said the U.S. should stop threatening force at every turn and that Beijing firmly supports Cuba. In sports, the Democratic Republic of Congo has cancelled its pre-World Cup training camp in the capital Kinshasa because of an Ebola outbreak in the east of the country. Preparations have been moved to Belgium amid the upsurge, which is thought to have killed more than 130 people. Jerry Kalimo, a spokesperson for the national football team, told international media that pre-tournament games in Europe would go ahead as planned as the squad gears up for their first World Cup since 1974. DR Congo are due to play friendly matches against Denmark on June 3rd in Belgium and Chile and June 9th in Spain ahead of the World Cup finals. With that sports story, we end the news. Before we go, let's take a listen at stories that made headlines. President Bola Tinubu has appointed Professor Segun Aina as the new Registrar of the Joint Admissions and Matriculation Board, JAMB, succeeding Professor Ishaq Oloyede, whose tenure expires on July 31st, 2026. The National Drug Law Enforcement Agency has dismantled a transnational Nigerian-Mexican methamphetamine syndicate operating in Ogun State. On the foreign scene, China has called on the U.S. to stop using coercion and threats against its ally Cuba after Washington indicted former leader Raul Castro on murder charges. And in sports, the Democratic Republic of Congo has cancelled its pre-World Cup training camp in the capital Kinshasa because of an Ebola outbreak in the east of the country. 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
2: 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Welcome to tonight's edition of the Safe Cruise Radio Session. It's brought to you by AXA Mansard. My name is Chico. Today, our topic is Beyond Medications, Lifestyle Changes to Manage Hypertension. All right, so we're going to get into it. And I've got a special guest in the studio with me. Let's say a warm Classic FM welcome to Titi Lokpe McFadden Laja. 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
3: Thank you for having me.
2: Now, Titi Lokpe is the head national provider and network management at AXA Mansard. Hypertension, I mean, you need to have been living under a rock to not have heard hypertension. That's also called high blood pressure. I mean, it's prevalent in this part of the world, and I think it affects black people disproportionately even. So it's a particular concern to us here in Nigeria, generally speaking, and then black people in general. Now, lots of people believe that hypertension can be managed mainly with medication. But from your experience, why is lifestyle management equally important?
3: All right, thank you once again for having me.
2: You're welcome.
3: Coincidentally, it was World Hypertension Day on the 19th. That was on Monday.
2: Yes.
3: So it's a good thing we are speaking about this. And the theme was controlling hypertension together, a collaborative effort. And this was majorly focused on prevention and lifestyle modification.
2: Right.
3: So if there was no place for lifestyle modification in the treatment or the management of hypertension, then we would not be talking about it.
2: Yes.
3: I'll say using medications is like trying to roof a house without a proper foundation.
2: Wow. Okay.
3: Let's even say someone that has an injury, a wound already, and is taking medications for it. They're treating it, they're dressing it, but after every dressing, it then goes away and peels off the covering and all the treatments, all the medications that have been poured on the wound, and then continues to peel that wound. That means the wound will never heal. It will continue to be fresh. So there is actually no treatment of hypertension without lifestyle changes. It will not work.
2: Wow. No treatment for hypertension without lifestyle changes. All right. So these lifestyle changes, I'm presuming you're going to run through some of them. Would it be things like don't eat salt, for instance?
3: Oh, yes. I mean, they're actually simple things.

0: 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This is Ronnie,
1: Bobby,
2: Ricky,
3: and Mike.
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2: 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We know what you want.
3: I know what you want.
2: And we give it to you.
3: Yeah. I'll give it to you.
2: Classic hits on Classic FM 94.3 Abuja. Woo!